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0: Boys, I hear the same.
1: It's Kendra. I think that we can all agree that one of life's biggest mysteries is death. Like, we just don't know what happens when we pass away. Well, a group of professional mediums have gotten together and they are sharing what they believe happens after we die. They believe that death isn't the end. It's more of just a shift, that it is normal to be scared of it. Just don't let that take you over. They believe that we leave the, if you have pain here on the earth, you don't take it with you. And they think that no one crosses over alone, that someone like a loved one is there to meet you. This is a weird thing, but I've actually been in the room when about five or six of my loved ones have passed away, including my dad. And I can tell you, it did seem like someone was there to help them cross over. I don't know how else to explain it. If you've ever experienced that, like you've been there whenever a loved one passed, and you probably know what I'm talking about, but you know, that is something that I've experienced firsthand. What, you know, I've thought about what happens when we pass, and I kind of believe a lot of these things that they're saying is

It's Kendra. Just a word of advice today. Do not put your cell phone in the refrigerator. And you're like, Kendra, what? Who's doing that? Well, sometimes, especially, you know, in hot temperatures, your phone can start running hot. And people have been putting their phones in the refrigerator to try to cool them down. That's terrible because it's making, there's moisture damage that happens to your phone cooling down in that way. And a lot of different like repair shops are putting out the warnings. Don't put your hot phone in the fridge. And so I'm just passing it along. Don't shoot the messenger. I'm just passing it along. Don't put your phone in the fridge.

0: It's Kendra. According to this new study, it found that living the simple life, which I'm saying in air quotes, the simple life, really does make you happier. So what are they describing as a simple life? So they broke it down into five main attributes. You might be living a simple life if you don't buy a ton of stuff that you don't need. If you cook most of your own meals, maybe even grow your own food in a garden, you're self-sufficient. If you buy local, you're not somebody that just buys everything online. You don't waste food and you repair things instead of replacing them. And if you share your skills and resources and you work to help build your community, that is living the simple life. And they say that doing those five things leads to greater happiness. What do you think?
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2: The U.S. Treasury quietly released its official financial report for 2025. It appears by its own numbers, the U.S. government seems insolvent. It's reported that the Treasury shows about $6 trillion in assets and over $47 trillion in liabilities. Add it all up, and it looks like the U.S. owes more than $130 trillion it doesn't have. If that were a family, they'd earn $52,000 a year, spend $73,000, and already be more than $1 million underwater. Any accountant would call that insolvent. So how does the government fix this? It can print money, which erodes your purchasing power, it can raise taxes, or it can cut benefits. And none of those can help to protect you. That's why many people who have something to lose move part of their savings into physical gold and silver, assets that can't be printed.

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2: Intern Leilani is here. Leilani! Yay.
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6: God bless.
2: It's
6: God
2: rough.
6: Bless.
2: You know, look, apartments are expensive everywhere in this fine nation of ours, but if you're looking for an apartment in New York City, it's awful. I mean, they have fees and there's extra deposits you have to pay. Ugh. It's a lot of money. So how is your apartment hunt going?
5: Well, it's been about a month and a half. My criteria, I feel like, is not that hard, but apparently...
2: What's your criteria?
5: Okay, so it's me and my girlfriend, one bedroom, somewhere near 2,000 to 2,500.
2: You're going to be living in

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0: Riddle. 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
0: Coming up next on the Hollywood Five, if you are thinking there's just not enough pickleball in this world, well, now we have a movie all about it. We're going to be talking with one of the stars of The Dink, Mary Steenburgen, joining us next.

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1: Welcome back to the Hollywood 5. I'm JC Chavez. Joining me on the phone right now is one of the stars of the new pickleball movie, The Dink. It's Mary Steenburgen. Hey, Mary.
2: Hi, guys.
1: So question, when'd you start playing pickleball, or maybe were you just acting?
2: Well, I was acting, and I started playing 2 months before I knew anything about this movie. My son, Charlie McDowell, who's an amazing pickleball player, gave me my first paddle and said, Mom, people even older than you have beaten me at this sport. With that lovely backhanded compliment, I began to play with him, and he was my first teacher. And then I was offered this movie, which was crazy. And I had already fallen in love with the sport, and

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1: We're back on the Hollywood Five. So back in 2024, Ryan Gosling was asked which role he would like a do-over on. And he said his 2016 musical La La Land for one very tiny reason. In one dance scene, his arm is supposed to be straight from his shoulder to his fingertips. Well, Ryan didn't like that he bent his wrist just slightly.
2: There's a moment that haunts me where we're dancing, Emma and I, and I didn't know this would become the poster for the movie. But I thought we were supposed to have our hands up, and I thought it'd be cool to put my hand like that. And now when I look at it, and I have to see it all the time, I call it La La Hand.
1: They digitally altered the movie poster for the 10th year anniversary of the movie, which will be re-released in theaters. So Ryan Gosling is officially back to perfect.

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1: I'm JC Chavez. This is the Hollywood 5. And joining me for this story is the only person I know that has actually hit someone else with a metal folding chair, and that is Anna Szabo.
2: And I'll do it again.
1: I know, it hurt a lot, by the way.
2: So Tom Brady and Logan Paul have been in a strange feud for a few months now. It started back when they were playing against each other in a flag football game. And then at Fanatics Fest last week, Tom was sharing the stage with Logan, and Tom ended up slapping Logan that the two had to be separated. But that, they do that a lot, right? These kind of theatrics, if you will.
1: They're setting up storylines.
2: So now we know why Tom Brady slapped Logan Paul. So TMZ reports that Tom's been talking to the WWE about a potential role with the company. He's not going to be wrestling. Their discussions are more along the lines of making special appearances, promotional opportunities, potentially appearing at major WWE events, basically serving as a brand ambassador. So they're in the very early stages of the discussions, but Tom has said before that he does enjoy professional wrestling, and he has established a relationship with WWE executives, and then he slapped Logan. So it kind of looks like it's all happening.
1: Yeah.
2: But of course, any role that he takes would have to fit around his Fox broadcasting duties. And the WWE has been bringing in a lot of big-name celebrities lately. They had Bad Bunny, Jalen Brunson, Joe Jonas, Jelly Roll, and Travis Scott, just to name a few.
1: Well, good luck, Tom. Don't get hurt out there. Hollywood 5. Coming up next on the Hollywood 5, one SNL cast member has a good idea for young students trying to get free trips. Hear how they did it next.
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